Side of America, where we choose pride over character, and we can pick sides, but this is us, this is us, this is. I live on the west side of America, where they spin lies into fairy dust, and we can pick sides, but this is us, this is us, this is. And don't believe the narcissism.

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5: Morning, everybody. We are up and running. It's a bank holiday Monday, but we're still here bringing you lots of great tunes to get your morning started. Here's Cyril and Wiz Khalifa. It's called That's Her. Morning.

Cyril and Wiz Khalifa with That's Her. So, you're listening to RTL Today Radio 93.3 FM. My name is Sam Steen and this is The Sam Steen Show. We start every morning with lots of great music. And just because it's a holiday, we're not going to change that. Here's Wilkinson. This is called Afterglow.

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1: Right then. I had a bad habit. I think this is the best version of this song. Of missing lovers past. My brother used to call it. It's the Bunt remix of Opalite. Eating out.

Yeah, I think that is the best version of that track. It's Taylor Swift's Opalite, but the Bunt remix of it. I actually genuinely don't like the original version of it. I find it a bit kind of like happy, clappy, boppy, but that's just a good tune. Right, it's been quite a poppy, dancey start to the show, so let's fix that, shall we? Classic from Feeder. This is Buck Rogers.

Mad are the name of that band, and that's called Run, taken from the Run EP. Before it, Feeder and Buck Rogers on RTL Today Radio 93.3 FM. My name's Sam Steen. This is The Sam Steen Show, and I'm here with you through until 10 o'clock. It may be a public holiday, but I've got lots of great tunes coming your way to get you through the morning. This is Lizzo.

Always killed that track during my DJ days. That is Sia with Sean Paul and Cheap Thrills. Before we had Lizzo's Don't Make Me Love You on RTL Today Radio. Okay, let's change it up a little bit, shall we? Here's Nia Archives. Bye, too.

Been really getting into my old school streets lately. I was such a massive fan when that album came out, Original Pirate Material, and its follow-up, A Grand Don't Come For Free. I mean, even if the stuff he brought out in the years since hasn't been up to that kind of level, those two albums back-to-back, what a 1-2. Anyway, let's play this from Licka Lee. Has new music out, and this is from that new album. This is called Knife in the Heart.

That's Lowly Young, Conceited. Before we had Flo Rida and My House. I got to tell you, it is, our house. We're going all around our house with the music that we're playing this morning. Just heard Lowly Young, we've had Flo Rida, and then, naturally, here's Radiohead. Tracks from Kasabian, Kenny Grace, Blood Red Shoes, Noel Gallagher's High Flying Birds, all coming up. This is No Surprises.

always happens. Every time I play a classic Radiohead track, I kind of think to myself, I should probably go listen to some more Radiohead. Anyway, not now. That's for me later. Here's Kasabian. This is Great Pretender.

Kenny Grace, and that is Naked, and you're listening to 93.3 FM RTL Today Radio with Sam Steen here with you through until 10, and loads of great tunes lined up to keep you company on this bank holiday, or public holiday Monday, I should say. I've got a really nice interview with James Morrison coming up a little bit later on in the show. He'll be playing at Esther Live in July, and I caught up with him earlier this, or late last week actually. Lovely guy, celebrating 20 years since the release of his debut album, so we chat a little bit about that. We chat about touring now these days, what it means 20 years afterwards, what those songs mean to him, and he actually is, his daughter is part of his band at the moment now, so that comes up too. Really lovely guy, and that'll be a nice interview towards the end of the show. Anyway, let's play this from Blood Red Shoes. This is called Screams.

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3: Yes, this is the Sam Steen Show, and I'm Sam Steen. We're not live this morning, but we do have lots of great tunes ready for you. Tracks from Adele, Fool's Garden, Aldous Harding, and Hatchie coming up. But first, here's Post Malone.

Post Malone and Chemicals on RTL Today Radio. It's just gone 7 o'clock here. If you want to get in touch with us, 621-525-5000 is the number you need. Although I will say we're not live this morning, so we'll get your texts tomorrow. But if you want to get in touch and say hi, you can do that. Right, I'm going to play a track from Ray now. Now, we've had Escapism. We've had a whole bunch of great songs from Ray, including Where's My Husband, the track that's been absolutely everywhere through 25 and 26. And I guess if you have a song that's as big as that, that's the time when you follow it up with a 6-minute long single. This is called I Know You're Hurting, and I'm curious to know what you think about this one.

0: Usina, a festival for the whole family, this Saturday in Dudelange. 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And later on, Mambo Shinky, Low Density Corporation, Mr. Foe, Netty Hugo, Die Schlagzeugmafia, Chartreuse, and Giant Rooks. And it's all free. 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
2: Right then, I did say earlier that, you know, when I hear a Radiohead track, that all I want to do is hear, well, more Radiohead. And this one just happened to be queued up in the system. And you know what? I'm leaving it in. That's a little different. It's Jamie Cullum and his cover of High and Dry.

think that works. I think it's good. Jamie Cullum and High and Dry on RTL Today Radio. Could I fit in a third radio hat track before the end of the show? I won't. Maybe I will. No, I won't. Adele and Rolling in the Deep is up after this from Overpass. Union Station here on RTL Today.

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Now, tracks from Fool's Garden and Aldous Hardings are up after this. This is Snail Mail.

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Don't care what you say. That is such a. It's a good song. It's a sing along classic, a karaoke barnstormer, Fool's Garden, Lemon Tree on RTL Today Radio. The next one, though, is actually one that is on my. It's on my long list for songs of 2026. It's been a tough year so far to put together my favorite tunes of the year, but this one is. I think it might be on it. Aldous Harding, and this is One Stop.

0: So what do you think? I like it a lot. Aldous Harding and One Stop. Now, going to play out a couple of interviews on the show this morning. Got one with James Morrison coming up in just a little bit. But the other day, I interviewed Tom Rylance. He's the frontman of the band The Lottery Winners. And they're going to be supporting Robbie Williams when he comes to play here this summer. They're going to be over at Lux Expo. And Tom was good enough to give me 20 minutes of his time. And as I think you'll hear in this chat, he's just a lovely guy. Hope you enjoy it.
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0: Hey there, Sam from the Sam Steen Show. 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Now, the Lottery Winners are heading to Luxembourg this summer to support Robbie Williams at Lux Expo alongside CMAT in what's shaping up to be a huge night of live music. I caught up with the frontman Tom Rylance to talk about the band's rise, working with Robbie, life in the studio, and why live shows still matter more than ever. Here's that chat.

0: How are you doing?
1: I'm good, Tom. How are you doing, man?
0: I'm all right, man. Yeah, I'm pretty tired, like burnt out, to be honest. Like, we've just been non-stop recently, like 18 hours a day in the studio, just
1: Jeez.
0: Trying to make something good, and we're not succeeding. Oh, it's so hard to make good stuff, honestly.
1: Yeah. I'm sure you'll get there in the end.
0: Yeah, one day. I'm sure if we keep throwing stuff at the wall, something else.
1: Thanks so much for taking the time, Tom. I really do appreciate it.
0: Despite all that
1: busyness, you know, it's great that you guys are coming to Luxembourg. I'm really excited about that.
0: Me too. I love going cool places, and Luxembourg's cool.
1: Have you guys been here before?
0: Can't remember. Probably. I can't remember if I've been there for a show or if I've just been there. But I have been there, and it's really cool.
1: Well, I mean, as you say, I'll be honest with you, because when the Robbie gig was announced, it was like, oh, brilliant, Robbie's coming. And then, because the last shows you did here were really good. And then when yourselves and CMAT were added to the bill, it became a whole other thing. You know what I mean? It's not just one big show. It's almost like a little mini festival with three cracking bands, too, which I don't think I don't remember playing in Luxembourg before. So that's wicked. It's going to be a brilliant day.
0: Yeah, I don't think we have done a show there. I'm sure I've been, though. Maybe I've not. Oh, God. Let's start again and I'll say I've never been and I'm really looking forward to it. Because I am. I genuinely am. Yeah. Just, I've been to so many places recently. It's hard to keep track.
1: Oh, well, you guys have been unbelievably busy for ages now. I think that was one thing I wanted to chat a little bit about, because, like, it's not like, and you know, you've had two number one albums and you've sort of quietly become this absolutely massive band over a very long period.
0: Wait, has that happened? Because I'm still not aware of that. Is that a thing? Oh, good. Well, we're trying. Yeah, I mean, we've been going for a long time, and yeah, it's started to seem to work a bit, hasn't it? Like,
1: yeah.
0: We're doing the proper gigs. So it's always weird for me because I don't think we're a proper band, but then I see, like, festival posters or, you know, Robbie Williams gig posters and our names on it. I'm like, well, that is proper, though, so maybe we are. Yeah.
1: Yeah. And, like, when you go down, I mean, I'm sure you've talked at length about all of the different collaborations that you guys have done over the years, but, you know, the more you look back at it sometimes, like, for example, I know you've worked with Robbie now, you've been working with John from Reverend and the Makers, you've done a song with Chad Kruger, for God's sake,
0: yeah.
1: And all these people, you know what I mean? Like, I don't know, is there a point at which you kind of go, yeah, I'm mates with Robbie Williams, I mean, you know, we're roughly the same age. I'm sure there was a point at which, you know, you were at a teenage disco singing Angels or something like that.
0: Oh, of course, man. I was a huge Robbie fan growing up. Like, literally, I used to watch videos of him and want to do what he does. And I think it's mad that we're literally really, really close mates. Like, we talk every day. And, like, even just today I was texting him because, you know, he was having a little moment of insecurity, as I do as well. And he was like, oh, I don't get it. I don't get why people want to come and see me. And I was like, because you're amazing and you're a bright light and you make people feel love and you need to not forget that. And yeah, so it's just like we're always there for each other.
1: And how did that, because that was one thing I wanted to ask about those collaborations, because very often, you know, you'll see that you guys have supported one of these bands or artists at a gig or on a tour, and then all of a sudden you're collaborating with them, because it's not just like, I mean, there's plenty of bands that have supported others and then that's just it, they part ways and, you know, okay, they got a bit of exposure or whatever, but it actually seems like you guys end up with a personal relationship with these people that you work with, so much so that you end up working together and writing together and actually becoming, you know, collaborators or friends in a way that it's, I think it's unique, to be honest.
0: I suppose we're just really nice. People want to be our mates. I'm just really lovable, to be honest, mate. Like, that's what it is. Yeah, I don't know. I don't know why that is. We do tend to make friends with people that we're touring with. And I love making friends. I love meeting people. I find people fascinating and interesting and I want to know more about them and ask them questions, especially people that I look up to. And if we're doing a support slot, then that's, you know, usually the case. So, yeah, it's really cool, man. Like, I feel very privileged and just, yeah, it's weird. It's weird that I'm mates with Chad Kruger. It's weird that he rings me. He FaceTimes me and I'm in charity shops. Do you know what I mean? He's in a hot tub. And he's like, hey, man. And I'm like, this is weird. I don't... Is this real life?
1: What about those collaborations then and getting to know them? Because, again, I was doing an interview with an artist recently, and she was talking about being a support artist on tour and learning from the people that she works with and stuff like that. Because one thing I'd say about a lot of the people that you have supported, whether it's or that you've worked with, whether it's like Boy George or Frank Turner or Robbie or Chad or whomever, these guys are absolute long-standing pros who put on brilliant shows. They're showmen who know what they're at, and I think that comes across actually in your music in a big way. You know, there's a real kind of like whether you're talking about, you know, anxiety or panic attacks or things that are, you know, that you're working through, or if you're, you know, giving kind of positive affirmations or ways in which to help people, it's all couched in these joyous kind of numbers that, you know, that are fun, that are going to be enjoyable to be a part of. And then the ones that are more quiet are also this sort of, you know, they're ones that people are going to want to sing along to in a sort of communal way. Like, that seems like a really important part of the music that you guys make.
0: Oh, that's very sweet of you to say, man. Thank you very much. It's weird because I never really, I always just let the song take me where it goes, and I never really like consciously think about things like that. So I'm really glad it's working. It's so weird. Like, I've heard other people talk about it as well, and I've done a lot of songwriting sessions with other people recently and been able to witness it happening to them. But when I'm writing a song, it's like not I'm not there at all. It's like this, I'm a passenger in the whole situation, and it's just, you go into a zone and it just kind of, so all the songs are up there somewhere already, and you're just an antenna and you're just receiving one. And it's almost a surprise when you get to, like, when you come out of the zone and there's something there that you can read or listen to. It's like, yeah, it's crazy. Like, all the best songs I've ever written have just been totally just ghostwritten completely without my knowledge. And then, but by me, which is so strange, you know. But I love it. It's so cool.
1: Is that why you're 18 hours in there? You're just like, I don't know, the BFG going around with a net trying to catch one.
0: Pretty much, yeah. Well, I've written all the songs. Now I'm just trying to make them sound good. So this will be the first time that I'm producing our album, which is kind of like, it feels like a bit of stress, actually, that I've put on myself. Don't know why I've done it, but I guess that's my style. I just always want to... I love making stuff. But this is a whole different kind of making stuff, because it's quite forensic and it doesn't really align with the ADHD way of just like, you know, everything all at once. Instead, I'm working on very fine details, which is, I'm still very much focused on and able to hyper-focus on, but it's just a very different way of working for me. So I've been spending a lot of time in this room, in my little studio.
1: What does that actually mean? You know, because we'll often hear about, you know, bands going, oh, we produced this ourselves, or oh, we've worked with this producer and they're amazing. But what does that mean for people who don't know?
0: Well, I guess I'm recording the album and I decide what everything should sound like, all the parts that should be there, what the drum kit's going to sound like, what microphones we should use, what effects we should have on the vocals, just like the whole thing, building the whole escape of it, as well as writing and creating a journey that I want to do through the record. I want every single hi-hat hit and cymbal to sound exactly like I want it to. And it's good because I am a control freak, and it feels like the ultimate position for a control freak. And the band can't shout if I'm like, no, you don't play that, play something else, they can't be mad at me, because I'm like, well, I'm literally the producer. So yeah, that's what it means. It means that you are a control freak and you are allowed to be.
1: That's the caveat at the end, isn't it, that you're allowed?
0: Yeah.
1: So, but is that something that's agreed then with the band, or you just walk in and go, listen, I'm producing this one, shut up? Or is it like,
0: it was, well, we went to some really big time producers and they were so expensive. And so and that's what kind of, like, if, you know, to be completely candid about it, like, really expensive. And then it got my brain ticking and I was like, well, no one on earth will care about this album more than me. And so maybe I should give it a go and I'll do it for nothing. So yeah, that's it was kind of I'm cheaper. That was the way I got in. Like that's how everyone else agreed to it because I'm cheaper. But for me, it was like I think I can do it. You know, I can do a really good job of this.
1: What's it like being somebody who's, I mean, I know you guys have been around since, mid-noughties, but, like people who've been, who are working and in sort of like the peak part of their career, I'd say, in the current climate, in the current era of making music, selling music, touring, versus Robbie and Chad and whomever who might be, if they want to, if they book a stadium, they'll sell it, or if they bring out a record, it's going to sell X amount of records, or they have the legacy deal from the naughty from the 90s that that bought the mansions. What's how do, what's it like working with those people, and how do they relate to you, and then how do they relate to how things are working now?
0: Well, it's a totally different time for music, isn't it? And it changes all the time as well. And I think it's up to the music industry to adapt. And we've had to adapt so many times as an industry. Like, if you even think back to when the first recordings were ever made, people said that was the death of the music industry because no one would go out and see a show because they could just put a phonograph or whatever it was at the time on at home. And obviously that birthed the recording industry. And then when cassette tapes were invented, people said that that was, well, no one's going to buy them because now they can just record them off the radio. And there's been several different like incarnations. And you know, when Napster came about and then it was pirated, and then Daniel X saw that maybe if people just pay £10 a month and I made it really easy for them to pirate, then and then that became Spotify, and that's kind of where we are now. And even further now, we're going into like AI territory and realms. So like, man, I don't know how to navigate this industry. All I want to do is make authentic things that I care about. And if I care about it, hopefully other people will. I make people feel good when we play live. And I think that's always going to be the thing that can't be replicated by AI, isn't it? It's that human connection. So as long as we still got that, I think we're all right. So like, just do shows, man. Like, if I had to give advice to someone starting out now, it'd be just play as many shows as you can to as many people as you possibly can. Like, that's all we did for years.
1: Because it used to be kind of a like a question, oh, do you prefer being in the studio, do you prefer being out on the road? And now it's like it seems almost like the studio work serves the road work, it's like you
0: and the content and the online content serves it all.
1: That seems to
0: so.
1: me, like we're a small radio station, and like for us the thing that well that we hate and breaks our balls the most is making videos and TikToks and doing all of this kind of, the stuff that needs to go on
0: Tell
1: social
0: me
1: media. Much
0: about
1: rather
0: it.
1: just do a show. And for you guys, I mean, even more so, that must be the
0: It's like this morning I've come into my studio and I've got like this great idea that I want to work on. And I was here at 9 o'clock and I've had to film four different pieces for socials just before I could even sit down. You know, like we've got this schedule of things that we need to do. And also, I'm coming off like this big recording session. I've just got back from London, so I'm kind of burnt out as well. And it's like I've got to find the charisma to make four videos that's going to go out to our entire audience with spots on my face because I'm run down and tired. And it's just all part of it now. And it just wasn't, was it, in the past? And it's just like constant access, I think. I mean, I'm not moaning about it because there's part of me that loves it. I love it when I get loads of likes and comments. Like, I like that affirmation, but it's a lot of work. Like, it's a lot of work. This whole thing is a lot of work, and it's work that I enjoy and that I love, and I love that I get to wake up every day and not do a job that I dislike. But it is a lot of work, and it takes it out of you. I feel like
1: Well, I
0: I'm
1: mean,
0: moaning. I shouldn't, because I do love it. Like, I
1: no,
0: couldn't
1: because
0: imagine doing anything else.
1: like the one thing I was going to say, which is, you talked earlier about Robbie calling you up and feeling this sort of self-doubt, and I get why people feel that kind of way, and I understand that, like, the imposter syndrome is completely real, and why me, and why do they like this, and whatever. But I was thinking about you guys, and you have all of these people, like we said, that you've collaborated with over the years, and they've worked with you, and they've thought you guys were good enough that they want you on their tour and that they want to work with you. And then you also, you write these songs that are very personal and, you know, clearly help people, or people resonate with people who are struggling at different times in their lives. I remember actually playing Letter to Myself, the one you did with Frank Turner on the show a year or two ago, and getting a text in from someone just going, "What is this? Oh my God." You know,
0: love that.
1: The song is speaking to me. And like, and it must be, you know, when you get to work with those people, and then when you're on the stage and you've got people singing back these super personal songs that helped you get through something clearly, or was you working something out, and they know it word for word because clearly it's helping them work something out. That must be something, you know.
0: It's the best feeling ever, man. It's the best feeling ever. I can't tell you how that makes me feel. It makes me feel superhuman. It really does. Just, or even when someone comes up to me and says, I listened to your song and it helped me, you know, I just think that's better than like number one albums or anything, just because it helps me. It's my therapy. And music helps me, you know. The Smiths helped me discover who I was as a teenager. And if there's a teenager comes up to me and says, "I heard your song and it helped me know who I am," then that, I just think that's incredible, you know. I really do. It's the best thing ever. And that's why I want to continue to mean what I say. Like, I think there's nothing worse than a disingenuous song. You can just, it's so transparent. You got to really mean it.
1: Have you come across somebody with a tattoo yet?
0: Oh, so many. Yeah. Oh, man, there's like, people have my face tattooed. Like, like, honestly, like, really sick as well. Like, this guy's got like a really sick one. I know about four people with my face tattooed on them. But, oh, God, I don't even know. I kind of want to show you. This isn't very good for an interview, is it? But I want to find you this picture so you can see it.
1: But what do you do when somebody comes up with your face on their back or their arm or wherever they are?
0: Here it is. I don't know, man. It's pretty wild. It's a wild feeling. Look at this tattoo, man.
1: Jeez, that's an amazing tattoo.
0: Yeah, it's like, not only is it my face, it's also the best tattoo I've ever seen.
1: It's amazing.
0: it's so ridiculously good. It's on his leg. It's just so good.
1: Jesus, it's massive as well.
0: Yeah, I know, so big. But yeah, I mean, there's a few that don't really look like me, but that that one really does.
1: Well, that's good. I mean, that's a serious compliment, but it must be weird as well, though, to find that.
0: Yeah, well, I've got Louis Theroux tattooed on my leg, and I don't really know why I've got that, but I showed him recently. And so I guess, like, I'm the same, you know, like, I've got that, you know, I've got the tattoo of Morrissey as well. And like, yeah. So, yeah, I'm someone's Louis Theroux.
1: Well, listen, thanks so much for taking the time. I really appreciate it. I'll let you get back to everything that you got going on.
0: Yeah, no worries, man.
1: Only not too long, actually, 2 months or so until you guys are here. So best of luck with the work.
0: Looking forward to see Matt as well. Love her. She's amazing.
1: Yeah, that's actually, you know, you were talking about music being therapy. I think between yourselves, C-Matt and Robbie, it's just everyone's going to be leaving in tears with this big cathartic kind of like, yeah.
0: Yeah. Could you dream up a better lineup than that? It's going to be so good, isn't it? I'm really looking forward to it, man.
1: Well, best of luck. We'll see you in a couple of weeks.
0: All right, mate. Thank you for taking the time out to talk to me. I really enjoyed it. To say that I don't care.
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3: Yes, it is RTL Today Radio. I'm Sam Steen and I'm here with you through until 10 with lots of great tunes to start your public holiday Monday. A lot of chat about these guys this year. They are Temper City and this is Self-Aware.

Temper City. Self-aware, they've got a sound that is, well, it's very popular at the moment. There's a lot of acts and artists going for something like that echoey, yeah, that echoey vibe that they've got going there. Anyway, tracks from Isobel, Suki Waterhouse, and Taylor Swift coming up. But first, here's Katy Perry and Juicy J. This is Dark Horse.

Undercover is the name of that track, and the artist is Isobel, I-S-O-B-E-L. Before Katy Perry with GCJ and Dark Horse. You can see Katy Perry, of course, this summer over at Lux Expo. So I keep saying this summer. We're here now, right? It's summer. In a couple of weeks' time over at Lux Expo, we're going to have some tickets to give away for that show as well. Tracks from Arlo Parks and Kay Tempest coming up, but first, this is Suki Waterhouse, and this is called Back in Love.

0: The absolutely brilliant Kay Tempest, and that is The Beigeness. Before that, Otto Parks with Beams. She's releasing amazing music at the moment as well, and coming to play in Luxembourg. She's going to be at Den Atelier, and that's another one that we're going to have tickets to give away for. Marshmallow with Portugal the Man is up after this.
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Still hits that track, that is good fun. Tyo Cruz and Dynamite on RTL Today Radio. Before it, Marshmello with Portugal the Man and their track Phoenix. Tracks from One Republic and Boya Thuga is queued up between now and 9 o'clock. But first, let's play this from the Flints. It's called Hold On Me.

Right, it is Sam Steen, and Steps is going to be up in just a little bit. He'll be here at 10 o'clock for the Lunchbox with some more brilliant music coming your way. And you know the way there's songs that you just associate with certain people? Well, this is one of those. Don't know why I associate this with Steps so much. I mean, I assume he introduced me to it. He introduced me to most of the good music I like. This is from Boya Thuga, and it's called Taxi to Your Head.

good, that, isn't it? Boy Thuga, Taxi to Your Head. Right then, lots coming your way. Time just coming up to, or just gone, 20 to 9. Shortly after 9 o'clock, we'll have my chat with James Morrison. Jack White's got a track coming up as well, but here's The Killers.

The Killers and Smile Like You Mean It here on RTL Today Radio 93.3 FM. My name is Sam Steen. Hello, good morning. I've got lots of great music. That's the plan for today across the shows, I believe. I'm going to play this now. James Morrison is an English singer-songwriter who's been in the business for quite a while, and that's actually the main subject of our chat a bit later on. His debut album, Undiscovered, was released about 20 years ago, and he's celebrating that with a bit of a tour around, and is going to be at Eshter Live over in Eshternock in July, playing that and all of his hits. So that's good, right? I think so. He's a lovely guy, though. Really nice chat that I had with him the other day, and I'm going to play that conversation in its entirety round about 10 past nine. But first, to get you in the mood, here's James Morrison with Nelly Furtado, and this is Broken Strings.

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3: Yeah, it is the Sam Steen Show here on RTL Today Radio. Busy final hour of the show coming your way with tracks from Weezer, Tame Impala and Dance. And of course, my conversation with James Morrison up in about 8 minutes' time. Now, good public holiday morning track. Classic from Rufus and Chaka Khan. Here's Ain't Nobody on RTL Today Radio.

Tame Impala and Obsolete. That's from the album Dead Beast. We're all big fans of that one here on RTL Today Radio. Now, fans of these guys as well, actually. They are called Brigitte Calls Me Baby, and this is called Slumber Party. My chat with James Morrison comes right after this.

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Now, James Morrison is heading back to Luxembourg this summer for a show at Estra Live, celebrating 20 years since the release of his breakthrough debut album, Undiscovered. I caught up with James to talk about the anniversary tour, still loving life on the road after two decades, balancing songwriting with live performances, and why pub gigs still matter for young artists starting out. Here's that conversation.

0: Yeah, I'm good. I like to Luxembourg. It's fun.
1: Quite a
0: Sweaty little venue.
1: Well, I think you've played all the venues now at this stage. You've done the sweaty little venues, you've done the big hall, and now
0: Yeah.
1: you're going outside now for this gig.
0: Yeah, that's it. Getting
1: That's
0: about.
1: it. Full house. Which I guess comes when you've been doing this as long as you have.
0: Yeah,
1: Your reputation.
0: I suppose it's like one of those things that it's like I never really take it for granted. I don't really, I never expect that I'm going to be end up playing a bigger place. I'm still happy to just be playing music, and the fact that people are buying tickets to the show is just like, yeah, it's allowing me to still play music and, and like being 20 years in is pretty mad. It's like where the hell's the time gone?
1: I was doing this on the show the other day. I was playing tracks from 2006, 2007, and as the words came out of my mouth, going, "Oh, that was 20 years ago," and part of me died
0: And
1: inside, but the other half was like,
0: oh no, yeah, same. Yeah, same. It's like that. It's definitely like more sort of, or I'm more aware of it now. My daughter's singing with me, so it's like, some of those songs I wrote when she was like born, and now she's singing them with me. It's mad. It's like full circle. It's nice because I never, I didn't know that I was gonna have a career this long in music. Obviously, you hope for that. But like my manager was always like, we'll get you a career in music, no worries. And now it's here. I think I'm pretty sure even he's like 20 years.
2: I'm willing to give it a try. Please give me something.
1: Do you think it's changed, James? Like that career in music, because like it's a lot of gigging now, right? It's the touring is the business.
0: Yeah. Well, it's like the radio play is obviously a big part of it too, but it's like I've never been sort of massively like interested in the commercial side of it. I've just always, I started off being playing open mics and bars and busking and just doing whatever I could to just try and earn money from music. And then obviously, it progresses and evolves and that. But yeah, sort of trying to learn how to make a song that will get on radio is still a challenge, I think. To try and get the right amount of heart in it and right amount of personality and sort of personal stuff, but equally make it so it's translatable and sort of, relatable. But that's still sort of new to me. But the playing live, I just love it. I just still love it just as much as I ever did. And when my band are with me and they're smashing the crap out of the gig and they're all playing amazing, that's all I ever wanted when I was a kid, really, was to be in a band and to play music. I was happy playing pubs and, like I say, all the smaller places are still fun to me because it's intimate and you sort of, I quite like the sort of, you can't really hide, especially when it's locked. You have to sort of just be in the pocket of it. And I just still love that element of it. I still love playing live and singing the songs live. And that's the main reason I do the other stuff, is it allows me to do that, really.

0: More and more when I speak to people, they say, you know, the goal isn't, you know, sure, money and everything that you get to make a living is good, but the goal is to basically get to keep doing this.
1: Yeah, exactly. Yeah, I just feel like I just always feel smug when I'm, you know, playing music for a living still. I never take it for granted, you know, and I've been doing a lot of, you know, like turning up to my daughter's gigs, and she's doing the same stuff that I was doing, which is pubs and sort of weddings and sort of she's earning her stripes doing all that stuff, and she's doing this stuff with me. So it's cool for me as her dad to sort of be able to bring her into it and her hold her own as well, you know. So I'm glad you know, she did my head in for years singing at the top of her lungs all the time. But it's been, yes, yeah, it's quite a sort of. It's definitely a moment in my life where I'm like, fucking hell, 20 years has gone by, but I also feel quite proud. You know, I don't ever feel proud of myself normally, but because it's been 20 years and people are still buying tickets to see the show because of these songs, and I look back at my career and I look back at the humble beginnings and the naivety that I had. You know, I didn't know this album was going to see the light of day, to be honest. You know, I got a record deal and I tried to make the best album I could make in the time that I had. And I knew I had to sell 100,000 albums. So I thought, well, that's all I had in my head was like, if I can sell 100,000 albums, then I get a second album. And so I was just thinking, oh, hopefully I'll sell 100,000 albums. And then it sold 1 million. So I was like straight in at the deep end. And sort of, and then the next few years that followed after that was this massive sense of like imposter syndrome, where I was like, why am I here? You know, like I just didn't feel like, you know, because I was, you know, a male singer songwriter. There wasn't loads of us then. It was just me and Blunty and Paolo, I think, at the time. You know, and then it was just sort of, you know, the juxtaposition of like us against sort of dance music and Usher and like Lady Gaga, and so it was a small group, you know. But obviously now it's definitely like opened the doors for Rag and Bone Man and James Bay and Ed Sheeran and all these other. There's so many, and they're all really, you know, they're all pretty good. You know, they're all very commercial, and they sell tickets, and they're good for known. For being known for their live work. So I'm just glad that I'm still here all these years later,

0: Those governor's dreams are mental, you know. I mean, even the 100,000 target is enormous.
1: Oh yeah, of course, yeah.
0: And
1: that's the thing. I didn't think I was going to do it. I was hoping for that, but yeah, it's like the first time in my life where it's allowed me to sit back and look back at my career and look back at what I've achieved for myself in terms of still being able to have a live following. You know, that's all I ever wanted really in the beginning, was for people want to know my voice when they heard it, and to have songs that last, you know, and that aren't like a cheap trick, you know.
0: Yeah. And I've been listening to Fight Another Day. I've had it on nonstop, and you know, just even the sound of that record, you know, it's the band sound great. There's a big band. You've got all the backing vocals, and there's so much to it. You know what I mean? It's far from just Lad with his guitar.
1: I've always tried to sort of bridge the gap between the two. It's like I never wanted to just be a singer songwriter with no songs that you can't remember. You know, that two. You know, like there's plenty of artists that you listen to their music and it's amazing, beautiful music, but it doesn't get on the radio. And so without getting on the radio, it's hard to sell tickets. And so I have to play the juggler, really, between doing what I want to do and doing what I think will help me get my songs out there. And it's just finding the balance, you know, like a lot of the songs that I've had success with aren't exactly my favorite songs. They're just songs that have blown up for me. And, you know, like Broken Strings, it's like I have to play that all the time. And every time I play it, I don't hate it, but I'm like, I just wrote it, you know, like on one day. I didn't think, oh, this is going to be amazing. But it did allow me to sing with other people. And that's what I liked about the song. And it allowed me to sing with Nelly Furtado. And I'm always up for collaborating with different artists and stuff. So, but yeah, so it's just getting the balance between what I want to do and sort of what I have to do to sell records. Yeah. But I feel like with the last album, it was a nice balance between like songs that have got melodies that you can remember and that would get played on radio, but also stuff that I like the sound of. That's you have to sing them again and again and again. And if you don't get it right, it's fucking annoying. I'm like, I've still got to sing this flipping song.

0: Tell me about this collaboration with Seabreath that you've got at the moment. So you mentioned you like working with other artists.
1: Yeah, well, they, funnily enough, they work with this guy, Steve Robson, who I've spent a lot of time working with over the years. Wrote Undiscovered, a lot of stuff off the, you know, all across my albums, really. And he's been working with them for quite some time, and I like it. I like the guy's voice, got a good voice, and the guy plays amazing guitar. So when we just did a little writing session, it was meant to be for my album, and then sort of I just thought it just sort of stood out on its own in a good way. It didn't really sit with my other tunes, but I really liked the song. So then they were saying, oh, we'll put it on our album, you can feature on it instead, and I was like, sweet, perfect. So it's good. It's good for me, and it's good to collaborate. And I just really like the fact it was about the end of the world at a time when the world was seeming pretty fucking hectic. You know, there's a lot of stuff going on the news that weren't great, with wars and stuff. And you know, I'm not a political writer, but I always try and shoehorn something that's relevant, even if it's like tucked away. And I felt like that song was good for that, really. But it's nice to be working with other people that, you know, that I sort of respect, and they're sort of slightly new, you know. So I thought it's good to try and, like, not just give back, because obviously, you know, they're giving to me by working with me, but also to try and, you know, help each other out, you know, like, and I'll lend my talents, and then they bring their talents, and we mix it up together. And I just love doing that. I just always find it interesting when you get two artists. Or like when I was a kid, I used to just love Perfect Day when they had all the artists on. Yeah. I always thought, oh, that's such a cool idea when you get loads of different artists all singing together.

0: One thing I'd say about the music scene here in Luxembourg is that there's loads of original bands, which is great, but there
1: Oh,
0: isn't really
1: nice.
0: that culture for cover bands and for people going out and just,
1: Yeah,
0: playing the
1: covering,
0: hits in a bar. And I'm Irish. Every bar you go into, there's some lad or some girl playing the
1: and
0: song.
1: they're always really fucking good as well.
0: That's it. And I keep saying to bands here in Luxembourg, going, yeah, but like, there's people playing in bars, getting to play in front of 400 people, belting back the words to, I don't know, Mr. Brightside or whatever. And they've had that experience. Like, they know what a hit song sounds like. So I don't know your thoughts on maybe the value of that kind of experience in an up and coming artist.
1: Well, I think it's definitely important to get out there and play live, whether it's your own material or you're doing covers. Because there's a lot of people, and especially nowadays, because everything's online and you can get a massive following just by posting videos online. And there's I've heard so many stories of these artists that get signed from people watching their videos, and then it cuts to their first gig, and they've just got no stage presence because they don't know how to talk to an audience, or they don't know. They've never played anything out of their bedroom. And I think that's why I'm, sort of adamant on making sure my daughter does a lot of those sort of gigs, is so that she gets that experience of like when it goes wrong, like what to do, or, just having the experience of a crowd being there, whether they're listening or not listening, and experiencing that. That's part of what sort of toughens you up. It makes you realize like, do I actually want to do this or not? And if people aren't listening and you're like, fuck, can't be arsed if they're not listening, then it's sort of maybe not for you. It's like you have to develop a tough skin. And I think that's why I did it, because I was always super sensitive to people being critical of me. And now I couldn't give two, I couldn't care, couldn't care less. You're never going to please all the people all the time, And so, and I know there's plenty of people that won't like my music and don't give two fucks about my music, and that's okay. Like I'm all right with that. But I've put the work in. I put in the effort where it counted, and I played all the open mics and I played all those bars, and it's important for me to feel grounded on stage, and I always feel grounded because of that, because I've played Superstition, I've played Dancing in the Moonlight or whatever song you think you can play just to get the crowd. It does teach you a lot about, sort of trying to read the room. I'm still learning a lot. Like we played Cambridge yesterday and it was nice, but it took them a while to get into it. And I just thought I still just kept trying to find a different angle in to try and get them, whether it was cracking stupid jokes or like telling them a story about the song or trying to just get them to stand up and loosen up a little bit. And so that's something I'm always working on, because it's not something that's natural to me to be like, the guy at the center of attention. I'm better with no chat and just getting on the mic and singing and then disappearing afterwards. And I think that's why I called the album Undiscovered in the first place, because I didn't want people to know what I looked like. I didn't want my face to be recognizable. I wanted my voice to be recognizable.
0: Yeah, well, I think you achieved the recognizable voice anyway, that's for sure.
1: It's good. It's good because people do recognize my voice when they hear it. So, yeah, I'm pleased about that.

0: So what can people expect then for the show in 2 months' time?
1: Well, it's going to be a lot of songs that will remind them of 20 years ago. It'll make them feel old. I know it does. It's mad. It's like time traveling. It's almost like the closest thing I can feel to time traveling. Like, I just shoots me straight back 20 years of like all the things that have happened to me and in my life and on the road, and just sort of like just trying to compute all of that. And as soon as I sing the songs, it just takes me right back to being 21 and with shaggy hair and like not knowing what the fuck I was doing, but just like going for it and sort of, yeah. And it's only now I'm older, I can really appreciate how much I enjoy it now. Like at the start, it just felt like there was pressure and I just didn't enjoy it as much as I do now. I wasn't relaxed enough. You know, I just felt pressure and judgment, and like, you know, I couldn't, like, if I go out, people would be like, oh, you're James Morrison. And then I'm like, yeah, but I'm not, you know, like, I'm just a normal dude. I don't need to be treated like a celebrity. But then if, you know, it's like if you get everyone a drink, they're like, you flash bastard. But if you don't get anyone a drink, they're like, oh, you're a tyke. So it's hard to strike the balance. I've always found it hard to strike the balance between being relatable, but also, you know, knowing that people know who I am, but at the same time not really trying to

like the next part of my career, but also trying to help my daughter with her career. I think she's got such a talent and such a beautiful voice that she could, she's a better singer than me already. You know, she's been practicing since she was four, whereas I started when I was 13. So she's already sort of got, you know, she's already got her sort of first badge of like, you know, putting the work in. So I'm excited for the next phase, but I am excited to, I'm excited to still try and get some touring in and tour my last album rather than the first album. But it is nostalgic. It's very nostalgic playing the songs from 20 years ago. And people are really enjoying it, you know, like I think it's a nice little trip down memory lane for them. Like, fuck, where's 20 years gone?

James Morrison, and You Give Me Something on RTL Today Radio 93.3 FM. If you just tuned in, you just missed my chat with James. He's playing at Eshter Live, the festival that's taking place in Eshternock in July. We'll have more details very soon, and there's an article up on the website right now with all of the details, plus links to that interview if you want to listen back to it or catch it because you missed it. We're into the last 20 minutes or so of the show this morning, and we're not live, so don't text in for requests, but I think I've got some good tunes lined up for you.

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Just a classic, still. Raise your hand a little respect. Before we had Dance with Cake by the Ocean. We are now into the last 20 minutes of the show. Sam Steen here with you through until 10 o'clock. Steps up after that. Then it's going to be some music to get you through the afternoon before Tom is in for Drive from 3 until 7 o'clock. And after that, we're going to have Louder with Ethan Carey starting round about 8. Followed by New Noise at 9. That's the Host and Venue Pick Edition. Make sure you tune in for that.

Brookcombe and Tears Won't Lie on RTL Today Radio. Thank you so much for listening to us this morning. I'm going to do one more quick rundown of everyone that is coming up later on today here on RTL Today Radio 93.3 FM. After this, from Car Seat Headrest, this is Bodies.

Right then, that is it from me. Thank you so much for listening this morning. Hope you're off today, first off. If you're not, stay with us here on RTL Today Radio. We got lots of great music spread through the whole day to keep you company. And if you are off, well, stick us on the background. Same story applies. Best music mix in Luxembourg all day long. Stephen Stepslow has the lunchbox. Coming up right after me, I can see he's got tracks from Biffy Clyro, Owl City, Blackpink, Jesse J, Easy, Sky Newman, all coming up in the next 30 minutes or so. After that, hours of power to get you through the afternoon, non-stop tunes through lunch before Tom's in for a drive from 3 until 7. The louder side of the playlist at 8 then with Ethan Carey. Our show in association with Temple of Metal at the Rock Hall. And after that, an hour of new noise, brand new music coming your way from 9 till 10. We'll be back live tomorrow morning. So we're going to leave you with this wonderful, wonderful tune from LCD Sound System. This is All My Friends. See ya.

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4: 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And basically, if you can't hear the birds in the trees singing our songs, then that's because you haven't asked them to do so. You can get us wherever you go. Put us in your pocket if you like. Just don't sit on us if you put us in your back pocket, because that could be a little bit uncomfortable. I'm Stephen Stepslow. We're here together for the next couple of hours. There will be between 12 p.m. and 1 p.m. today a repeat of Sunday Screen Time. And why is this message happening now? Well, it's another one of our four-day working weeks. We're all off enjoying ourselves, maybe tanning it up in the garden, maybe just sitting in front of the TV picking belly button fluff out of our belly buttons. Who knows? But we are going to do this together. You can still send in messages on 621-52-5000. We'll pick them up on Tuesday's show. One thing is for sure, we're going to try and make this day as entertaining as we possibly can for you, because you know June does not have as many bank or slash public holidays as May does. It's going to get a little bit depressing, but you know the drill by now. This is Biffy Clyro with Bubbles and Foreigner, Cold as Ice.
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1: 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I've been promising this for a while, but you know, with all the stuff going along in the background has meant that other things have had to be put on the back burners. 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Up next, we have Blackpink with Go and Owl Cities. Yes, that one, Fireflies. 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
3: 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And then we've got Jesse J, Domino. 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

first hour here is nearly done and indeed dusted. Sky Newman with Walk and Raven Lenae featuring Rex Orange County, Love Me Not, which, whisper it, has been one of our firm favourites of the offices and of the studios for quite some time.

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3: We are currently in public slash bank holiday modus right now, which has meant that we have had pre-recorded shows. You'll have heard from Sasha, you'll have heard from Meredith, you'll have heard from Sam, but the ghosts of them, echoes if you like. They'll be back live and ready for you from 6 a.m. tomorrow morning. Now though, it is a pre-recorded message from me saying about stuff that we have done already, but is coming to you live. It's very, very confusing. We need to buy a sports almanac and maybe get out there and win some betting offers, like in Back to the Future 2, but without the scary, horrible stuff. That thing's happening across the waters. This is Pom with I Want It, and hopefully you heard this track on New Noise last week. And tonight's New Noise, incidentally, from 9 p.m. this evening, is our host and venue picks.

I don't know how you can damn with faint praise Harry Styles, one of the biggest stars in the world right now, but that is the dependable Harry Styles with his remarkable tune, Season 2, Weight Loss. We're getting into MK featuring Poppy Bascom right now. This one is called Zone and has been tipped by Radio 1, nonetheless, to be one of the songs, if not the song, of this summer. Tell us if you agree on 621 52 5000.

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2: 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It's the Lunchbox with Stephen Stepslow through until 1pm. Today, between 12 and 2, a reminder, it will be our repeated episode of Screen Time, which aired on Sunday at 3pm and is available on RTL Play. What is Screen Time, Steps? Well, thank you for asking. It is our hour-long dedicated show to all things screens. That means we've got movie news. We've got a couple of tips soon to be coming to Kinopolis Screens. We've got the top five. We've also got show tunes. We've got streaming news. We've got gaming news, a featured soundtrack, cinema tickets to give away, and a whole lot more besides. Make sure you check out the new episodes and the previous ones. We are now going to get into some guitar-y stuff from Cast with All Right and Idols. Danny Nedelko.

That was Puma Blue with Silently, and closing out today's first hour are White Denim with Ruby and the Beths, Expert in a Dying Field. A reminder, we are back tomorrow, all in the studio. You can turn the cameras on if you want and watch us trying so desperately hard not to pick our noses or scratch our bottoms. Or even the other way around, scratch our noses and pick our bottoms. Ugh.

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2: 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And remind you, you can stay up to date with all the national and international news, sports and weather at today.rtl.lu.
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5: Hello and indeed happy mid-morning to you on this extra day that we've had off this month. 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
1: I cannot believe I used to listen to Ash so many, many years ago. I turned 48 this month. Yes, 48. So this puts me, quick calculations suggest that about 32 years ago, I first heard Ash with Oh Yeah.

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It is Stephen Stepslow here on The Lunchbox, 93.3 FM, online and on DAB+. And this is a pre-recorded show because we are on another bank/public holiday. I've just played you Ash with Oh Yeah. This is Jim Legacy with Wayne Rooney, but 06. And then we've got some classics on the way. Trust me, Franz Ferdinand, Badly Drawn Boy, and The Spin Doctors, all to come.

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Did you sing along to Two Princes from the album Pocket Full of Kryptonite? I bet you did. And I'm not usually a betting man, but I have lost out €5 to Isu, one of our tech team here at RTL today, because I bet that Arsenal would not win the league this year. And they did, so I'm down a fiver. Anyway, this is Bike Routes featuring Jake Clemens, Delicate.

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2: Right then, last couple of tunes before we hand over to myself and the latest episode of Screen Time. The first of them is Lord with Team and Royal Otis with Sweet Hallelujah. Royal Otis have played here a couple of times. You can check out the interview I did with Otis on RTL Play. Lord's rescheduled gig was already sold out. It could probably have sold out twice if they'd wanted to have put on two shows. But these two tunes are signifiers of why RTL Today Radio's playlist is the best in the Grand Duchy.
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0: Okay, then, Screen Time is up next. Enjoy the show. After which, Lucy Genesini brings you 2 hours of the afternoon session, and we have then lined up for you Drive with Tom Aneson between 3 p.m. and 7 p.m. An Hour of Power between 7 and 8. Ethan Carey brings you Louder between 8 and 9, and a brand new Noise, the host picks, and the venue picks between 9 and 10. And then we're back to the business of Shizwiz as of normal from 6 a.m. on Tuesday morning. The Sam Steen Show back live and at ya with Sasha Keogh and Meredith Moss. Be good and all that stuff. See ya.
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0: Good day, peeps. Another long weekend is upon us, and I'm not sure which is best, a day before the weekend or a day after. Either way, if you're tuning in, thanks. It means a lot, a huge amount, actually. Let us know what films you've seen recently or which shows you've binged. You can do that on 621-525-5000, and I'll try and work them into the show somehow. Speaking of which, it's now the realm of Screen Time on RTL Today Radio, 93.3 FM on DAB+ and online. I'm Stephen Stepslow, and this is the hour-long show where you can get your weekly fix on everything happening on screens, big, small, and somewhere in between. We're talking about new movie releases, streaming tips, and the very latest on gaming developments. On this week's agenda, we're seeing who's at the top of the pile as we count down the latest Kinopolis charts and previewing a couple of features on the way to or already being screened here in the GD. Later in the show, we review Amandaland Season 2, the excruciatingly funny comedy from the BBC. We've got the usual streaming bits and pieces, another show tunes from back in the days ready for you, and we've got some gaming news, as, well, thumbs will fidget. And, as ever, we've a cinema ticket giveaway because we are feeling generous. Before any of that, though, it's our featured soundtrack time. The soundtrack to Back to the Future works because it understands exactly what kind of movie it is. Fast, youthful, slightly rebellious, and completely in love with American pop culture. Robert Zemeckis and composer Alan Silvestri gave the film a huge sense of momentum, but it's the collision between Silvestri's soaring orchestral score and the era-defining songs that gives the movie its personality. Those opening synth pulses and that triumphant swell that accompany the DeLorean's first successful jump through time makes the film feel endlessly alive. A huge part of the soundtrack's legacy comes down to Huey Lewis and the News. The power of love became inseparable from Michael J. Fox's Marty McFly to the point where it's almost impossible to hear the song without picturing skateboards, denim jackets, and the Hill Valley Town Square. The genius of using Huey Lewis was that the band already represented accessible, upbeat 1980s cool without trying too hard. Marty didn't really come across as your typical movie star superhero. He was the kid every teenager wanted to be. Cuffs rolled, collars up. Then the film doubles down with Back in Time, which somehow turns exposition about time travel into one of the decade's catchiest pop tracks. Even the Chuck Berry-inspired Johnny B. Goode sequence works because Fox sells it with such raw enthusiasm that the scene hits that nostalgia bone and makes it feel more like rock history being created in real time. What keeps the soundtrack held in such high regard, even now, is basically peak 80s cinema. Back to the Future arrived at a moment when Hollywood still believed movies could be adventurous, funny, emotional, and genuinely crowd-pleasing all at once. It really doesn't get much better than this. The soundtrack reflects that energy completely. Silvestri's score gives the film its scale and emotion, while the songs root it firmly in youth culture and radio-friendly excitement. Together, they create one of those rare soundtracks where every cue instantly brings back an image, a line of dialogue, or a feeling. Decades later, the music still feels welded to the film's DNA and is a huge part of what makes Back to the Future so special in the first place. And as such, as you know by now, there'll be plenty of tunes from that soundtrack throughout today's show. Starting with this one.

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2: You are listening to RTL Today Radio Screen Time with me, Stephen Stepslow. And if you enjoy counting back from 5 to 1, and particularly in the space of movies, then this is for you. It's our Kinopolis Charts. At 5, Obsession, directed by Curry Barker and starring Michael Johnston and Indy Navarrete, a lonely music store worker, uses a supernatural object to make his childhood crush fall for him, only for the fantasy romance to spiral into possessive horror and warped reality. This one looks low-key scary. Four, it's The Sheep Detectives, Three Bags Full, directed by Kyle Balder, with a cast including Hugh Jackman, Emma Thompson and Nicholas Braun. Based on the cult novel, the story follows a flock of unusually intelligent sheep trying to solve the murder of their shepherd before humans bungle the investigation. If that synopsis doesn't get you, I do not know what will. At 3, it's the Super Mario Galaxy movie. It is Nintendo and Illumination reuniting following the smash success of Mario's first outing. All the returning voices are there, including Chris Pratt, Anya Taylor-Joy and Jack Black, as the Mushroom Kingdom heads into full-blown cosmic chaos. At 2, The Devil Wears Prada, directed once again by David Frankel, with Meryl Streep, Anne Hathaway and Emily Blunt all back to get more of their sharp-witted, sharp-tongued responses onto the memes front. Miranda Priestly returns to navigate a collapsing fashion empire in a sequel promising insults, egos and luxury warfare. At 1, it's Michael, directed by Antoine Fuqua and starring Jafar Jackson as Michael Jackson alongside Colman Domingo and Nia Long. The estate-approved biopic charts Jackson's rise from Jackson 5 prodigy to global icon, balancing spectacular musical recreations with glimpses of the pressures behind superstardom. We reviewed it last week, and it's no secret that we enjoyed it quite a lot. Don't forget to head to kinopolis.lu for full ticket and showtime details. 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You are listening to RTL Today Radio Screen Time, and this is me, Stephen Stepslow. Here's a pair of films soon to be beamed onto Kinopolis screens.
3: Do you think I could play with Tommy soon?
4: 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I know it may look unconventional. Believe me, we won't be keeping him there for long. Tommy's going through a rebellious phase.
2: Good Boy stars Stephen Graham and Andrea Riseborough as a deeply troubled couple who abduct a violent teenage delinquent and attempt to rehabilitate him through increasingly disturbing methods.
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5: You're scared, aren't you?
4: What do you think all of this is funny? This is real life.
2: Directed by Jan Kommissar, the psychological thriller follows Tommy, played by Anson Boone, after he is kidnapped following a drunken night out and chained in the basement of the couple's isolated countryside home.
4: What I did to you, I promise not to do it again. Good boy.
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2: Early reactions have compared the film to A Clockwork Orange, praising its unsettling atmosphere, morally messy storyline and powerhouse performances, particularly Graham's chilling turn as a man convinced brutality can somehow create a better person.
3: Dealing with sober reality.
4: Life's sick sometimes. 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
2: Sticking with psychological horror, Passenger follows a young couple whose carefree van life adventure turns into a waking nightmare after they witness a horrific highway accident in the middle of nowhere.
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2: Soon, they realize they did not leave the crash scene alone, as a relentless demonic entity known only as the Passenger begins stalking them across deserted roads and isolated towns. directed by André Uvedal and starring Jacob Scipio, Lou Lubel and Melissa Leo, the film blends road trip paranoia, supernatural horror and survival thriller energy into what looks like a grim collision between It Follows and The Hitcher.
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2: 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I'm Stephen Stepslow, and this is our show all about screens. That's movies, that's streaming, that's gaming, and other things that we might be doing with our phones. But not those. That's gross. Here, though, we are going to be starting to look at some movie news. We've got a mini review of Amandaland on the way, plus another episode of Show Tunes, and a little bit of gaming news, too. This, then, is the movie news headlines. The first trailer for Hope has arrived, and it looks absolutely enormous. A chaotic blend of monster movie horror, alien invasion spectacle, and apocalyptic action from Na Yong Jin, the visionary filmmaker behind The Wailing. Set in a remote South Korean town near the DMZ, the story follows police officers and hunters trying to survive after mysterious extraterrestrial creatures begin terrorizing the community, with the situation spiraling into full cosmic nightmare territory. Early Cannes Film Festival reactions have described the film as wild, overwhelming, and relentlessly entertaining, with critics comparing its tone to a collision between Alien, Jurassic Park, and Korean horror cinema at its most unhinged.
3: I'm Rick Dalton. It's my pleasure, Mr. Schwartz.
4: Call me Marvin. Put it there. That's your son?
3: No, it's my stunt double, Cliff Booth.
4: Last night, we watched a Rick Dalton double feature. All the shooting. I love that stuff, you know, with the killing.
3: A lot of killing.
5: Anybody order fried sauerkraut?
2: The Adventures of Cliff Booth is officially heading to cinemas before its Netflix release, with David Fincher's long-rumoured continuation of Once Upon a Time in Hollywood landing in IMAX theatres this November, ahead of streaming in December. You're feeling
6: bad, bad, racial friend. Me an actor?
7: No, I'm a stuntman. Look
8: good! Look at me! So you still direct?
2: The film sees Brad Pitt returning as stuntman Cliff Booth, now navigating a very different version of Hollywood in 1977. Written by Quentin Tarantino and directed by Fincher, the project already feels like catnip for film fans, a collision of two of modern cinema's most distinctive voices.
9: I'll do my number first.
2: Quinta Brunson is officially bringing Betty Boop back to the big screen, with the Abbott Elementary creator developing and starring in a new feature film centered on the iconic cartoon figure and her relationship with creator Max Fleischer.
9: And don't you kind of miss that little bit of bliss when a hug or a kiss I give you? Oh, tell me, baby.
2: Rather than a straightforward live-action remake, the project reportedly explores the pressures of creating one of animation's earliest female icons as Betty gradually begins taking on a life of her own. The project has already generated major excitement online, partly because Brunson feels like such an inspired fit for the role's wit, charm, and chaotic energy. The film also arrives at an interesting moment for Betty Boop herself, with a character newly entering the public domain and experiencing a strange cultural comeback through musicals, merchandise, and new reinterpretations. We have a tune from the Back to the Future original soundtrack coming up, and then we'll hit you with some streaming news.

0: 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Let's get some streaming news in your ears so you can get some streaming things directly into your eyeballs.
1: People say that life isn't a fairy tale, that happy ever after doesn't exist. But what if you just haven't found the person who will give you your happy ending?
0: Rivals Season 2 doubles down on the glossy chaos, outrageous sex, power games and razor-sharp wit that made the first run such a breakout hit.
2: I've had a terrible headache.
3: Rupert Campbell Black and Declan O'Hara, we are ready to knock them out of the competition.
0: It's been praised for embracing pure old-school escapist television, with the Gilly Cooper adaptation once again throwing viewers headfirst into the scandalous world of 1980s British media wars, polo clubs and collapsing marriages.
4: You make yourself very easy to beat.
5: I can't stop thinking about you. It's like a beautiful dream I had.
6: 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And then the next day he just disappeared.
7: Well, you know what it's like when you find your person? Suddenly everything about you makes sense.
0: David Tennant remains deliciously vile as Tony Baddingham, with Alex Hassel, Nafessa Williams and Danny Dyer continuing to thrive amid the increasingly chaotic romantic betrayals and corporate scheming. Even if the second season reportedly carries a slightly darker edge beneath the excess, critics still describe it as wildly entertaining, addictive and unapologetically over-the-top television. And if Sasha Keogh loves it, then you will too.
8: Your legend is the identities we use when we work undercover. Your legend has to be part of you. One wrong word, one wrong decision, and you're a goner.
9: The heroin crisis is a national emergency. Mrs. Thatcher needs a crisis she can solve, and here it is. You think a few customs officers can take on the biggest drug gangs in Britain?
10: Absolutely.
0: Legends is being praised as one of the year's smartest crime thrillers, blending tense undercover operations with sharp humour and an unusually grounded emotional core.
11: It's the Treasury.
12: Did you attempt to illegally import a magazine called No Limit Nympho Nurses?
10: Oh, could it have been a neighbour? I mean, there's a chap over the road who wears shorts all year round.
12: Do you want me to go and talk to your neighbours about this?
10: No.
12: No.
0: Created by Neil Forsyth, the series follows British customs investigators infiltrating the drug trade in 1990s Britain, with the danger coming as much from maintaining false identities as the criminals themselves. Critics have highlighted the show's brisk pacing, nerve-shredding tension, and refusal to glamorise the criminal world. The cast has drawn particular acclaim, especially Steve Coogan in a rare dramatic lead role alongside Tom Burke, Hayley Squires, and Ami Amin.
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17: 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It's a new beginning.
16: Wait!
0: The Burrows mixes supernatural mystery, Spielberg-style wonder, and elderly misfits into something that feels like Stranger Things for retirement age outsiders. And somehow, it mostly works.
18: Who are these people?
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22: I want to fill it with nothing but cocktails and chaos.
0: Set inside a seemingly idyllic retirement community, hiding terrifying secrets beneath its polished surface, the series follows a group of older residents investigating monsters, disappearances, and strange paranormal activity, while also confronting grief, loneliness, and mortality.
23: That's what I'm afraid of.
24: It's here.
23: What's it doing?
24: It's looking at us.
0: There's warmth, humour and emotional intelligence lurking beneath the sci-fi horror setup, particularly the powerhouse cast led by Alfred Molina, Gina Davis, Bill Pullman and Alfre Woodard. These performances and the emotional core elevate it beyond a simple elderly Stranger Things comparison.

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1: Please welcome Amanda Hughes.
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1: You've probably seen my content and assumed it's another shallow lifestyle brand.
0: Amandaland returns for a second season with exactly the kind of chaotic middle-class energy that made it such an unexpectedly enjoyable spin-off from Motherland. What initially looked like a one-note expansion centred around Amanda has grown into its own thing. Still painfully cringe, sharply observed, and packed with social humiliation, but now with a warmer, slightly more character-driven edge.
1: She saw, she gentrified.
0: It remains one of the BBC's funniest modern sitcoms, even if the formula is beginning to show through a little more clearly this time around. Lucy Punch continues to be absolutely outstanding as Amanda, somehow balancing vanity, desperation, and vulnerability without ever making the character unbearable.
3: You'll have to excuse my appearance.
1: I'm actually reading 1984 at the moment.
4: I recommend Handmaid's Tale.
1: Love anything handmade. I use social media to touch people.
0: The supporting cast remains the show's secret weapon too, particularly Philippa Dunn and Joanna Lumley, who consistently steal scenes with perfectly timed reactions and wonderfully absurd dialogue. The chemistry between the ensemble still feels natural rather than overly manufactured, which is increasingly rare in sitcoms once they hit a stride. Season 2 does occasionally fall into repetition, relying a little too heavily on awkward social encounters, parental competitiveness, and Amanda digging herself into ever more predictable disasters. But honestly, that is part of the rhythm of sitcom television. Familiarity becomes part of the appeal, and Amandaland still executes those beats better than most because the writing remains sharp enough to stop the show slipping fully into autopilot.
1: Touch people.
4: You post a picture of yourself eating cakes, and that's a job.
1: We're about connecting with
0: people. I will tell you that two or three sequences in this series saw myself and my wife rewind several times to watch the clip over and over and over, laughing like drains the entire time. What ultimately keeps the series working is how oddly likable it is beneath all the satire. The characters are ridiculous, privileged, and frequently awful to one another, but the show never completely loses sight of their insecurity and loneliness. That emotional undercurrent gives the comedy far more staying power than a simple Motherland clone would suggest, and even if season 2 feels a touch safer, it is still consistently funny, deeply quotable, and very easy to binge. We give it 3 stars. Up next is our Show Tunes episode, and then we're back with some gaming news. 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
1: Hello there and welcome to Show Tunes, the podcast where we soak in the bubbles of some unforgettable theme songs from your favourite TV shows ever. I'm your host, Stephen Stepslow, and today we're taking a petticoated look back at an 80s classic. I know, believe me, we feel old too. The understated yet instantly recognisable theme song for Murder, She Wrote was composed by John Addison and is not to be confused with any of the tunes you may hear while waiting patiently, or not so patiently, for your go on a ride at a rather famous theme park. The series debuted in September of 1984, running for 12, yes, 12 seasons and 264 episodes on CBS. Plus, there were four TV movies, all starring Angela Lansbury as Jessica Fletcher, a mystery writer and amateur detective living in the fictional town of Cabot Cove, Maine. Murder, She Wrote went on to become one of the most successful and longest-running TV shows in the history of television, averaging over 25 million viewers in its prime. The Murder, She Wrote theme is notable for its simplicity. It gets right in there and sets up a comfy chair, kicks off its shoes, and nestles in for the night. The slightly jazzy yet orchestral nature of the piece conveys both the sophistication of the protagonist and the mystery that is at the heart of the show. Interestingly, the creation of this theme came about after Murder, She Wrote's producers were looking for something distinctive, yet not too intrusive. Though the theme was minimalistic in comparison to some of the more bombastic 1980s TV openings, check out last week's for example, its understated elegance made it memorable and, yes, a little bit timeless too.

Addison followed the writ placed by the execs, wanting something that they could hear reflect the characters and the style of the show. This was no car chase-filled, rooftop-tastic action hour. It was an Agatha Christie slow-build cat-and-mouser, intelligent and coy, playful yet bold. It's a melody that suggests the thrill of solving a crime, though I have not yet done any of those myself, but with a calm assurance there behind. Much like Jessica herself, as if the composer is too peering over horn-rimmed spectacles admonishingly. This blend of mystery and elegance is no accident. John Addison, a composer who had won an Academy Award for his work on Tom Jones in 1963, was well known for his ability to create mood and atmosphere with his music. It's worth noting that Addison was a veteran of film and television scoring, having worked on myriad projects like The Charge of the Light Brigade in 1968. But Murder, She Wrote remains one of his most beloved works in the realm of TV. The theme has remained prominent in pop culture, even long after the show concluded in 1996. Some of you won't even have been born by then. Whether you're hearing it as part of a nostalgic marathon or on a cheeky reference in a comedy sketch, Addison's theme continues to evoke feelings of both nostalgia and mystery. No small feat for a relatively simple theme song. It's a piece of music written for a world where every puzzle has a solution and every crime can be solved with a sharp mind and even a keen sense of justice. Now, I might need to employ Jessica to come and help me find the dish that I had from downstairs because the deposit is lost as some light finger person has robbed it from me blind. It's also the reason I feel that grandmas who knit and have frilly collars are always sussing me out. Thank you for tuning in to this week's episode of Show Tunes. Be sure to subscribe to the podcast so you never miss a future one. Drop us a star rating if you feel like it and a review. And next time, we'll dive into another iconic TV theme that helped define an era.

Hello there, it's Steps. I hope you've enjoyed today's Screen Time show so far with show tunes, with all the news that we've given you, and of course the music from Back to the Future soundtrack. It is time now, though, to get into some gaming news. Waxheads is shaping up as one of the most charming indie games of the year, a cozy punk narrative adventure set inside a struggling record store called Repeater Records. Inspired partly by High Fidelity and the ongoing vinyl resurgence, the game turns music discovery into its core mechanic, with players helping customers find records based on vague descriptions, emotional clues, and personal taste rather than straightforward shopping lists. Developer Patati Games says the project is less about running a business and more about capturing the magic of music and the community spirit surrounding independent record shops. The soundtrack and fictional bands were created with obsessive detail, while the game itself taps directly into modern vinyl culture, where younger audiences increasingly crave physical music experiences in reaction to streaming overload. Nintendo has unexpectedly announced a new free-to-play mobile game called Pictonico. Launching on iOS and Android on May 28th, the game turns players' photos and selfies into bizarre WarioWare-style microgames, with up to 80 rapid-fire challenges built around distorted faces, absurd animations, and chaotic touchscreen gameplay. Co-developed by Intelligent Systems, the project leans hard into Nintendo's weirder experimental side, with players feeding giant mouths, fighting zombies, and manipulating photos in increasingly ridiculous ways. While the app is free to start, most of the content will be unlocked through paid game volumes, though Nintendo has stressed that all images remain stored locally on devices rather than uploaded to company servers. UK post-hardcore band Static Dress have expanded their increasingly elaborate multimedia universe by releasing a free-to-play psychological horror game called The Magistrate's Loop. Designed as a companion piece to the upcoming album Injury Episode, the game throws players into a disturbing, surreal nightmare packed with cryptic imagery, analog horror influences, and lore-heavy storytelling that longtime fans will instantly recognize. Rather than treating the game as a simple promo material opportunity, the band say The Magistrate's Loop is intended as another layer of the wider Static Dress narrative world, continuing the group's obsession with immersive world building through comics, videos, and interactive media. We'll be back to say cheerio after this tune from the Back to the Future original soundtrack.

0: That's all, folks. It's all the time we've got on today's episode of Screen Time, but we've not forgotten your fun film fact, the triple F. Now, the smallest set for the entire action of a movie in terms of confined acting space was the lifeboat in Alfred Hitchcock's Lifeboat, released in 1944. 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We're leaving you with another brilliant cut from the Back to the Future original soundtrack. Be good and all that stuff. See ya.
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0: Yes.
1: Oh, yeah. 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
2: I need you.
1: Yeah.
2: And you.
1: Woo.
2: And you too.
1: You need me too, man.
2: I need you too.
1: Hey.

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And whatever happened, the Tuesday and so slow, gone down the old man with a transistor radio, standing in the sunlight laughing.

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4: Hey folks, Tom here, and today's a bit of a special episode of Drive. Between 3 and 7 today, I'm going to hit you with loads of recent highlights from the show, including interviews and algorithms and all that good stuff. So hang tight, sit back, enjoy it on this special bank holiday on Monday the 25th. To kick things off, here's Gotcha featuring Kimbra with somebody that I used to know, then an algorithm based on geese.

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2: 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Now, if you like this track, or if you like Geese, you'll hear three more tracks that you'll probably enjoy as well.

0: RTL Today Radio. You just heard Cameron Winter wailing his head off. So that is geese. And I think the guiding principle for this episode of The Algorithm is not necessarily, you know, bands that sound very similar to geese. Rather, I'm kind of looking for indie bands in a similar vein that have a certain edge to them, but also a very particular sound. I think I've kind of sort of nailed it down. We'll start with English Teacher, Nearly Daffodils. We've played them quite a bit here on RTL Today Radio. And after that, another pick of mine, a band that I saw at Breton a couple of years ago, actually. Then I think the most palatable of all the picks after that. I'm not going to give it away just yet, and I'm going to finish it with a little extra cherry on top in case you just love geese but haven't heard the frontman's solo work yet. Anyway, enough jibber jabber. Here is English Teacher with Nearly Daffodils.
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0: So that is Squid on RTL Today Radio. More specifically, the Algorithm, the part of the show where I show you bands and artists based on stuff you might already like. This episode is on Geese, a massive, massive rock band right now. And they have a very specific sound to them. They sort of dip into, you know, indie rock and post-punk traditions, but again, just have such a unique kind of atmosphere to all of their songs. So that's kind of what I'm going for with this one. We had English Teacher first with Nearly Daffodils, then Squid with Building 650. That is one of their least weird songs, by the way, one of their most palatable songs. This last one, I think, has quite solid mass appeal, not nearly as obtuse or oblique, I should say, as most of Squid's material. Here is Shame with Spartak. After that, a sort of a little extra on top, a little epilogue, if you will. Stay tuned.
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20 past seven now. That is Shame with Spartak. Here's the last track for tonight. A little epilogue to tonight's episode of The Algorithm. So we've heard English Teacher, Squid, that is. I was blown away by Cameron Winter's solo album, Heavy Metal. I kind of couldn't shut up about it when I first listened to it. I listened to it way too late, like a year after it came out or something. It's called Heavy Metal. It is kind of like both inspired so much by classical singer-songwriting and completely original. It's quite weird. It's almost impossible to describe in a way. Here it is, my favourite track, and I think the best track on the album. This is Love Takes Miles by Cameron Winter, and almost guaranteed that you're gonna like this if you like geese. Thanks for tuning in. Coming up, a special request through the WhatsApp. Yes, we've got Victory Lap locked and loaded for Cameron Winter right after this.

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2: 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I hope you're enjoying your bank holiday day off. 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
1: That's Olivia Rodrigo with Good For You on RTL Today Radio. Tonight is a kind of special episode of Drive, by the way. Until 7pm, I'm going to play you some of the highlights from the show recently in the past few weeks. I've met a lot of nice people and put a lot of cool playlists together, so stay tuned for that. I think at 4pm, let's listen to some of the more recent interviews we've conducted in the studio. For now, though, here is Leonie and Callum Scott with Stay.

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2: 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Here's something fairly new to me. Ashwin Romani now with Freak. After that, some Cola. And if you want some new material, new music in your life as well, don't forget that we do new noise literally every night right here on 93.3 FM between 9 and 10 p.m. If your playlist needs a refresher, that is your shout. It's great.

0: 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Don't forget that after 4 p.m. I'm going to play some recent interviews we've done here on the show, but more on that in a bit. 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
4: I have all the microphones on at the same time in the studio at RTL Today Radio. Why is that? Because I have a brand new Luxembourgish indie rock outfit with me. This is Sleepy Donkeys. Hello, guys.
5: Hello. Hello.
4: How many people am I talking to right now? One, two, three, four, five. Well, welcome to the studio. Thank you for joining us. Let's pretend like I've never met Sleepy Donkeys before right now, hypothetically. Who are Sleepy Donkeys and what kind of music do you guys make?
6: So let me start. Hi, Maciek here. Also, just wanted to say we are missing our sixth band member, our bass player, Mateo. So hello to you, Mateo. we started in 2023. We are friends. We met mainly, most of us met through our kids from school. So it's like kind of...
5: We are old.
6: Yeah.
4: Oh my gosh.
6: Yeah. Yeah. We all have kids, we have families.
4: Yeah.
6: And we started discovering through in some birthday parties that we like music. We started attending some concerts together. And at some point, actually, Mateo, who is missing here, created a WhatsApp group called It's Never Too Late to Have a Band. And then we thought, okay, maybe
1: which
6: let's
1: is
6: go.
1: True.
6: Yeah, which is true. And actually, that WhatsApp group still exists with the same name until today.
4: Oh, very good.
6: We use it. So, and it also became actually our first song. It's not officially recorded yet, but the first song is titled the same.
4: Right, right. What kind of gigs were you guys going to together? What sort of genre are we talking about here?
6: It's mainly rock. We are inspired by rock.
4: Yeah.
6: Some of us are also inspired by punk rock, something stronger, but we are unable to play it and not everybody also enjoys it.
1: So yeah. Some of us a bit calmer.
6: Yes, yes, much calmer.
7: But of course it's a mix, compromise or influence by ourselves.
4: Absolutely, absolutely. Okay, well, when did you guys start getting a little bit more serious and when did you guys start putting proper songs together as a band?
8: Well, I guess when Silvia joined.
4: Okay.
1: Just because of me.
4: Oh, of course.
1: No, it's
4: of
1: not
4: course.
1: True. They already had a lot of work done before. And maybe we can talk a little bit about our songs.
4: Yes, absolutely. Well, first, have you guys played live anywhere?
1: Yes, of course.
4: When and where was that?
6: I can say the first concert was still just the four of us. It was in the house of our pianist, Danilo.
9: We squeeze. It's a big room, this one.
4: Yeah.
9: We were just crouched on the sofa.
6: Very exclusive, only to our friends and family.
4: Very, like very good.
8: Tiny desk concert.
4: Tiny couch concert?
9: Yeah.
1: Tiny couch.
4: What is a Sleepy Donkey? Why are you guys calling yourselves Sleepy Donkey?
1: Very good question.
8: Exactly. Well, the donkey came just because of the opposite attitude. The usual thing to be aggressive and to be tigers, scorpions, white lions.
4: Yeah.
8: So we are the opposite of that.
4: Yeah, you're not raging tigers.
8: Exactly.
4: Cool. Okay. You guys have a brand new single out. It is called Sexy Aliens. Let's give that a listen live for the first time on RTL Today Radio. Then when after the song, let's come back to it. Let's discuss the song a bit and maybe what's coming up next for Sleepy Donkeys. I think that sounds pretty good.
8: Super.
6: Thank you.
4: See you in a bit.
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1: Well, that was Sleepy Donkeys with Sexy Aliens. Great tune. What on earth are sexy aliens, though?
2: Oof.
1: Silent.
2: We don't know. We're still waiting for them.
1: Yeah, very good. Very good. Okay, okay. What's the backstory behind that track that we just heard?
2: Well, we had a very nice bass riff from Matteo. And then I was on the plane to London and I saw from the window this windmills on the seaside standing outside. And that was this very surreal scenario. And that came like, okay, this is it.
1: The
2: aliens are coming. And one way of seeing it.
1: Yeah.
2: Then, of course, there's the metaphors. Aliens are problems. We are always worried about it, about them.
1: Yeah.
2: But sometimes even problem can be good, can be sexy.
1: Oh, true, actually.
2: So you can just play with it.
1: When I close my eyes and I try to imagine what a sexy alien is, I get some pretty horrifying visions, to be honest.
2: But there's a spaceship. The spaceship is amazing. It's this sphere.
1: Yes.
2: Pink, wet, very weird.
1: Yeah.
2: With
1: windows. Very, very good. Well, you guys mentioned that you guys have played live, your first ever gig being on a small couch. Have you guys played a bigger stage than that?
3: We did. We did last year during the summer. We did a huge picnic in Bonnevoie. We had maybe around 200 people. It was really, really a family event with many, many kids and our families and friends. And it was really like, I would say, the first big event
4: proper
3: that we organized.
1: Yeah.
3: And then we had in September another concert in Tramshop. And then in January, we went all to Mirador.
1: Nice.
3: It was one of, I think, our best gigs so far.
4: Nice. first club concert. So yeah. We really enjoyed
3: it. It was really nice.
1: Brilliant.
3: And we look forward to have more.
1: So
3: if people out there are listening, feel free to invite us. We are available.
1: There we go. I mean, the summer is coming along as well, isn't
3: Correct.
1: It? I mean, it's going to get ridiculously hot, which means it's also almost time for concert season. Where can people catch you around Luxembourg in the near future?
3: Well, we are about to have a concert on the 28th of June, also in Bonnevoie. Exactly the details my friends can help me with.
5: It will be in one charity event organized by Cooperation Nord-Sud. It's a track competition where after the competition we will have our concert there, always in the same place in Bonnevoie, not far from the tennis club of Bonnevoie.
4: Super. It's called Korogochoran, right?
5: Korogochoran. This is the name of the event.
4: Of the charity.
1: Brilliant. Okay. Besides that upcoming concert, what's next for Sleepy Donkeys? I mean, it sounds like you guys are just really getting started, to be honest. What's on the horizon?
4: I would say the immediate next thing is we are waiting for our first video clip to be finalized. We are shooting it a week and a half ago in a almost like abandoned looking house.
1: Yeah.
4: So it's really exciting because it was great scenery, and we are waiting for the clip to be released in a couple of weeks. And then we want to hit the studio again and start recording some more songs, because there is a lot of songs, but as we are sleepy, the name, we are also a bit slow with all the commitments, family, etc.
1: Yeah.
4: So it's not so easy to organize all six of us to find full day to be in the studio and record the song.
1: I'm quite impressed by it, because I didn't know this backstory about you guys, that you guys are parents together.
3: All of us.
1: You met through that. Surely organizing a rehearsal session is like, you have to have like a collective Google calendar or something, right?
3: Well, almost.
5: Almost.
3: I think one of the most pleasurable things about this project is the fact that our kids really, you know, they look up to us.
1: Oh,
3: it's really so amazing to show them that it's never too late to actually have a second life in a way.
1: Absolutely.
3: Right? So
1: Absolutely.
3: You're managing to live your own dreams and to still be a serious father or mother.
1: Yeah.
3: Right?
2: So far, the best reward.
1: Yes, absolutely, absolutely. How old are your kids?
3: Well,
5: different age, but more or less from 11 up to
4: four is the youngest, around 11 is
1: right.
4: The oldest. Man,
1: okay. Where can people, I should say, catch more of Sleepy Donkeys online?
4: So first of all, since 1st of May, our single is on Spotify and any other big distribution platforms. Mm-hmm. So you can find us there. We even tested, you can ask in the car, hey Siri, play Sleepy Donkeys.
1: Cool.
4: And our kids use it, that feature a lot now. Yeah. We are on YouTube, Instagram. We have our website, sleepydonkeys.com.
5: Also so the social network.
4: Yeah, social media. Yeah. Even we try a bit of TikTok, even though it's maybe not our group age, but we try to be modern as much as we can.
1: I have to do a similar thing sometimes and I kind of hate it. Thank you so much for joining us. This has been a no worries, Sleepy Donkeys, a up and coming indie rock outfit from Luxembourg. We heard their track Sexy Aliens. A few more notes before I say goodbye to you lovely guys. You guys requested the Cranberries to come up next. That's coming right up on RTL Today Radio. Could you indulge me?
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1: I would want to capture, let's do it on live radio right now. Okay. I want to capture two audio clips from you actually. Could I get you guys to say, we are Sleepy Donkeys and you are listening to RTL Today Radio at 3, 2, 1.
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1: 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That was perfect. I would not have it any different. And that now you really have to indulge me. Could you guys say, Drive with Tom Einarsson.
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Killers There with Jenny was a friend of mine. I hope you enjoyed that chat that I had on the 20th of May, i.e. last Wednesday, with Sleepy Donkeys, a new indie rock outfit, all working parents, all terribly nice people. It was quite fun to have five people in the studio at the same time, although quite interesting as well, trying to host and interview and juggle five different voices at the same time. Either way, check them out. They're called Sleepy Donkeys. Time for some Touch Girl Apple Blossom now. The track called I'm Lucky I Found You. This debuted on New Noise last Friday night. I host it between 10 and 11 p.m. on Fridays. If you want more of that good stuff, you know where to find it now.

CQ Wrestling there with Pacifico on RTL Today Radio, more specifically actually on Drive with me, Tom Enos, on after 4:30 p.m. or really a few minutes after 4:30, we're going to hear another recent interview that I did live on air. This time it's with Robbie Cunningham of the indie folksy Irish trio Amble, who opened for Dermot Kennedy literally last week. We had a really fun conversation about his impressions of Luxembourg and what gives Irish art and music that special sauce. Stay tuned for that.

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2: It is indeed Drive with me, Tom Einarsson, coming up Amble with Moral Victory. And if you like the sound of this track, you're hearing it for the first time, you're in luck because you're about to hear an interview with the singer and lead guitarist of this folksy Irish trio, Robbie Cunningham. After that, we're going to hear another track of theirs, Socrates Smiles. Really, really great track as well. Stay tuned.

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5: Green onions at around 6 p.m. in the evening. You know what that means.
6: I do.
5: It's the algorithm right now. This is the part of the show where we talk about more bands and more tracks to check out. We've been listening to a bit of Wade Dynamic as of late. Yep. What's your take on him?
6: Yeah, no, I like him. Yeah. I like him very much.
5: He sounds a lot like the most obvious candidate for tonight's show, Nick Drake. Just to fill you in, this is a show where I ask you a very simple question. Do you like the following artist? If so, here are three more tracks and three more bands to check out. Tonight's subject is Wade Dynamic, a.k.a. Dylan Young, who's coming to Rotonde on Saturday night. Mm-hmm. Tickets still available. I would highly recommend checking the show out. So we're going to hear Wade Dynamic first, and if you like the sound of it, or if you're already a fan, I'm going to show you three more tracks and three more artists for you to check out. I'm going to do an obvious one here with Nick Drake, but you're going to hear it. You're going
6: to
5: know
6: you
5: exactly
6: have to. It's
5: what
6: a good
5: I'm,
6: excuse to play it anyway, isn't
5: you know
6: it?
5: What I mean? Yeah, might as well get a little bit of Nick Drake in. Stay tuned for that. This is The Algorithm on RTL Today Radio, beaming into your ear holes at 93.3 FM. Stay tuned.

It's a 6:15. You are tuned into The Algorithm on Drive with me, Tom Einarsson. If you like Way Dynamic, you will like this guy, MJ Lenderman, with You Don't Know the Shape I'm In.

MJ Lenderman, one of my favorite singer-songwriter guys, really. You Don't Know the Shape I'm In, that track is called, and I am suggesting that to you if you like Way Dynamic, who is playing at Rotans this Saturday, and who I'll be interviewing tomorrow. Actually, I think it'll be really nice. I think you can see the vibe I'm going with here, like soft-spoken, funky, quirky, but also very earnest singer-songwriter material, maybe with a little wind instrument in there. This next one I debuted on New Noise not too long ago. This is Frog with Je Ne Sais Pas. They really lean into that quirky part of it. I'm also going to give you an extra just before the end. Drug Dealer featuring Waze Blood with Real Thing. I think it also fits, and I just really need to chuck it in there.

That's Frog with Je Ne Sais Pas on RTL Today Radio. Slightly off topic, I just got two messages in at the same time about what looks to be a tornado forming in or close to Niederpallen here in Luxembourg. I just got a picture through. That looks insane. If you're anywhere in the area, if you want to take a look out the window, maybe you can spot it. I just got two reports back to back. A small little twister tornado forming in the area around Niederpallen. How wild is that? Do send that my way. 621-525-1000. Not much more I can tell you about that at the minute. Anyway, we're doing this little segment here on Way Dynamic with soft little singer-songwriter ditties. His Drug Dealer featuring Way's Blood. Real Thing. If you do have more material on that, any pics or whatever, 621-525-1000 on WhatsApp. It's crazy.

0: That concludes tonight's episode of The Algorithm. If you like Way Dynamic, then I reckon you might like at least one of those songs. That was Drug Dealer featuring Way Is Blood with Real Thing. Before that, Frog with Je Ne Sais Pas. Before that, MJ Lenderman with You Don't Know The Shape I'm In. And of course, we had Nick Drake with One Of These Things First. Tornado update. Looks like it's receding. That happened in Niederpollen. In the middle of the song earlier, I got two texts in at the same time about a small little tornado or twister really forming in Niederpollen. That's sort of northwest of Luxembourg City, due west of Mersch. I've just gotten updated. It looks like it is in fact receding, and that didn't have a touchdown, so it will not have done too much damage. I kind of wish I'd seen it. There's nothing on it yet anywhere on the internet. I just googled Tornado Luxembourg, nothing there. So you might be hearing it here first, to be honest.
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2: Usina, a festival for the whole family. This Saturday in Dudelange. 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
2: Carl Falconer and the lottery winners you just heard with Lady Coachella. 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
3: 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Today is Whit Monday, actually, which, according to the internet, is a public holiday celebrated after the Pentecost, a movable feast in the Christian liturgical calendar. Movable feast? I imagine a massive sort of table with lots of food on it, but the legs have like little rollers at the bottom of them, so you can actually move the table. I don't know, maybe that would also make for a very good fake band name. Either way, let's keep it a little bit dancey for now. Brand Van 3000 featuring Curtis Mayfield now with Astounded. After that, the Adventures of Stevie V. Stay tuned.

0: That's the adventures of Stevie V there with Dirty Cash, more specifically the David Morales sold out edit thereof. 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I've got Chartreuse coming up next, followed by the latest from friend of the station, Ben Kitson.
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1: 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We start on the West Coast with Tupac and Dr. Dre's California Love, then to New York, A Tribe Called Quest, it's Check the Rhyme.
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That's a bit of California love for you on this very sunny Whit Monday. 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This is Drive with me, Tom Enos, on, by the way. And I've got more highlights from the show coming your way as well. Stay tuned for another Algorithm coming your way shortly after 6 p.m.

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Do you like the Smiths? Because if you do, you should stick around, because at 6 p.m. right here on 93.3 FM, I'm going to replay a classic episode of The Algorithm. Same basic idea there. If you like the Smiths, as I do, I'm going to show you more tracks and more artists to check out that you would probably enjoy as well. It's not the obvious candidates either. There's some very interesting stuff in there, so stay tuned for that. Stay tuned for Sky Newman with Walk right now, and after that, a Genesis classic.

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2: It's confessional hour on Drive with Tom Ennis on, because I kind of have to confess that the Smiths are maybe my favourite band of all time.
3: Okay.
2: And, you know, I sometimes go into hyperbole and I say, oh man, this band is great. They're maybe one of the best of all time. I think they're number one for me.
3: I honestly,
2: yeah,
3: I don't think I'm overly shocked that they're your number one.
2: I'll take it. You know You know what? That's totally okay.
3: You said, what do you think is my number one band? They would definitely be one of the three I would have mentioned.
2: Well, that's totally... What are the other two?
3: I can't think offhand, actually. Well, because you do love Geese.
2: I do love Geese.
3: Obviously, they're quite new, though, so I don't know whether they'd be up there. But they would definitely be the sort of shoegazing 90s stuff like that. Maybe Stone Roses, I would have said.
2: Yeah, I'm very fond of Stone Roses.
3: Yeah.
2: I think you won't have heard of them, John. I do love Tidal Fight. They are grungy, shoegazy, in all fairness. Thus means a lot to me, because we're doing the algorithm now on the Smiths, which basically means if you like the Smiths, here are a few more bands, a few more tracks that you would probably like too. It also means a lot to me because the first thing that I ever produced for RTL Today Radio was this. It was an hour-long show of music that you would probably enjoy if you like the Smiths.
3: Yeah,
2: it was the thing. It was an idea I came up with shortly after I spoke to Sam Weirdly at the Out of the Crowd Festival last year, and I came up, I remember, I forget which gig I was watching, but I remember coming up with the algorithm.
3: This is where it was born.
2: It was literally born nearly a year ago. Excellent. Here we are, doing it again, and doing it on the Smiths the week before. That this was not planned. This is mad. This is kind of...
3: Look at this. It's all falling into place.
2: It's all falling into place, right? So, I actually have... I'm kind of cheating at my own formula here. I actually have four tracks.
3: Because a special extended version.
2: Yeah, I know, because I don't give a frick. I'm going to start swearing on radio. I don't give a darn about it no more. So, we're going to start with the drums. A fairly, I think, slightly predictable one. Then we're going to hear a band called Orange Juice, which actually inspired the Smiths. They were a huge influence on them.
3: Okay.
2: Two more tracks after that. We'll get into that later, and then we're going to cap off with another Smiths classic. In other words, for the next 25 minutes or so, it's going to get very jangly, very falsetto-y.
3: Cool.
2: On RTL Today Radio. I hope you're strapped in. I cannot wait. This is great fun to me. Here's the drums first and foremost with Skipping Town, then some Orange Juice with Rip It Up.
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That's Drums with Skip in Town on RTL Today Radio. The first song tonight that I would suggest you might enjoy if you like the Smiths. The next one is Orange Juice, who were a major, major influence on the band. They're from Scotland. They preceded the Smiths by just a little bit. They were active from 1979 to 82. It's called the Postcard Sound, this kind of almost acoustic jangly thing that Orange Juice had going on. They were part of Postcard Records. And supposedly, Morrissey modelled his vocals on the lead singer of this group, Edwin Collins. The whole look, they're both like quite serious, but like also emotionally detached. Let's listen to it. See it for yourself. Here they are, Orange Juice with Rip It Up. After that, the Umbrellas.

0: Message in on the WhatsApp just then. Be still my beating heart. I always thought this was Morrissey. Nope, that is Orange Juice, who massively inspired and influenced Morrissey and the Smiths in particular in terms of vocal style. But if you think that sounds like the Smiths, wait for this one.
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0: This is The Umbrellas with Three Cheers, and after that, something very recent.

the Umbrellas with Three Cheers. That comes from their 2024 album Fairweather Friend. So in other words, not only are they fairly recent, they have a very good backlog. They have lots of EPs and albums. They've also got the self-titled album from 2021. It's excellent. But this last band, I had a lot of comments, reactions from my fellow co-hosts. They all kind of loved it, and I was very proud of myself. If you can impress a bunch of music nerds, that you're going to ride that high for weeks. This is Gimme, which we had for the first time on RTL Today Radio during an episode of New Noise, and I pitched them as what if Australian surfer dudes, surf rock dudes, I should say, fused with Morrissey and the Smiths. Here they are. This is Gimme with Chomping at the Bit from their 2026 EP, Labour of Love, came out like literally 2 months ago.

0: That is Gimme with Chomping at the Bit. Meredith just chiming in to let us know that she adores that song. Again, I ride that high whenever someone else at the station says, oh, I like your choice. I go, yes, this is great. Well, those were four tracks that you might like if you like The Smiths. We had The Drums with Skipping Town, Orange Juice with Rip It Up, again, because they were a massive influence. Then The Umbrellas with Three Cheers, followed lastly by Gimme Chomping at the Bit. I gotta say, do check Gimme out. Their EP is just lovely. So, to punctuate tonight's episode of The Algorithm, here's one last track by The Smiths. I think you know which one I'm going to play.
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0: I'm always kind of sad when it's over, John.
1: I know, but we'll do another one.
0: We'll do another one. If you would like to commission the algorithm to suggest more tracks, more artists that you might enjoy based on what you already like, you can always commune with the algorithm at 61525000. Sometimes I do this running gag that is like a hyper sentient artificial intelligence. It's going to go Skynet very, very soon. It's going to take over RTL, and soon every show is just going to be the algorithm.
1: Yep.
0: Until then, though, here's a few words from our friends at Trifolion, and then the news.
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Killers there with Mr. Brightside. I don't think I need to introduce that one, though. If anything, you should be unsurprised that I've got another sort of singy, shouty, indie rock classic coming your way right now. This is The Wombats with Moving to New York. Hope you enjoyed that episode of The Algorithm we just played, by the way. That is one of my favourite episodes, personally, if only because I think the Smiths might be my favourite band of all time. We are approaching the end of the show, by the way. Thank you so much for tuning in. We'll sign off at 7 p.m. and catch you again tomorrow between 3 and 7 right here on RTL Today Radio.

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2: It is roughly 6:30 or so p.m. on Whit Monday here in Luxembourg. The weather has been amazing, hasn't it? Somber coming up right now, followed by Teenage Dirtbag by Wheatus. After that, we get a little bit funkier as we approach the end of the show at 7 p.m. I'll sign off then, and as always, stay tuned because we've got an hour of power coming up right after that as well.

0: 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This is Drive with me, Tom Enos, on Now Time for Eurythmics' Sweet Dreams, followed by The Streets.
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That's Black Pontiac with Sick Puppy, or should I say S-I-C-K-P-U-P-P-Y. I became slightly obsessed with that song when I heard it here first, right here on RTL Today Radio. This next one I also heard here for the first time, and I also became obsessed with, and I also think it gels very well with the track we just heard. Up next, it's Brigitte Calls Me Baby with Slumber Party.

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2: Well, folks, thank you so much for tuning in. You have been listening to, and I suppose you still are listening to, Drive with me, Tom Einarsson. Don't go anywhere, though, because we have an hour of power coming up for you between 7 and 8pm right now. That is an hour of straight-up great music. Then, from 8pm, it's Louder with our Ethan Carey. For those that prefer the harder side of rock and roll and metal music, then from 9 to 10, it's New Noise with Step Slow. In other words, there's loads and loads of great music coming your way tonight on RTL Today Radio. Thank you so much for tuning in, though. Here is my last track of the night. It's Balu Brigada's Backseat. Good night.

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3: Ladies and gentlemen, it is Monday. It's a beautiful sunny Monday at that. And even better, it's a bang holiday Monday. I'm not going to talk too much for this one. Just going to bring you some banging tunes. Again, it's been an amazing week, the past one, with new music coming from one of my favorite bands. Breaking Benjamin released a new single. It's called Something Wicked. Here it is. Hope you guys enjoy it. It is the perfect rock banger for the sunny weather. Here we go.

Benjamin is back. That was Breaking Benjamin with Something Wicked, and that is ahead of many, many European tour dates coming up. I'm very excited to go and see them myself in Amsterdam in July. That's going to be huge. I haven't seen them ever. Been listening to them since 6 years old. Cannot wait for that one. Up next, we're going to go with the riff-heavy new track as well from Muse. It's called Hexagons. It's a headbanger.

Musette with Hexagons up next. We're keeping the energy high. This is Switchfoot. Great, great rock track. So catchy. It's called Absolution. Check it out.

Switchfoot there, that was Riff Heavy track, Absolution. Really like the vibe on that one. Super cool stuff. Up next, we got Embrace. This one is called Stop, and it's got some hooks. Here we go.

Embrace there with Stop. You're tuned in to RTL Today Radio. It is Louder, proudly sponsored by Rock Hall and the Temple of Metal. Your metal shows at the Rock Hall. You're tuned in, as I said, to RTL Today Radio. Up next, it's Nothing But Thieves. This one's called Evolution.

0: Track Ride or Die, and before that we had Plogan Deans with Conflict. Now getting heavy, it's iDress with Stoner Olympics.
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You're tuned in to RTL Today Radio. It is Louder, your rock and metal show on RTL Today Radio. I'm your host, Ethan Carey, and we're going to switch up the vibe now. It is time for the Ratings. This one is called Jukebox, bringing some early 2000s Britpop energy. Here it is.

Nice track there. That is the Raytons with Jukebox. Now we're going to go to another very famous British band. They just released a new album. It's Basement with Satisfied.

You're tuning in to RTL Today Radio. It is Louder Up Now. Time for some more heaviness. One of my favorite bands of all time. It's Dinosaur Pile Up Now. This is one of their new tracks. It's called Bout to Lose It.

All right, ladies and gentlemen, to close out the show, I'm going to leave you with some early 2000s punk and nu metal bangers. Enjoy the rest of the sunshine. Enjoy the rest of the bank holiday. And we will be back next week for more of the heavier side of the playlist. Once again, thank you to Rock Hall and the Temple of Metal for sponsoring.

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3: Happy bank holiday listening to all of you out there currently. And because there's no rest for the wicked, we're bringing you another New Noise episode. However, this one, due to the public and bank holidays, is missing a few of our hosts and our venue friends. We will get through as many as we possibly can, but don't you fret. There is plenty of new material here for you, such as this one from Vince Staples. It's called White Flag. And the video, well, the video to it, it's promotional. Yes, but could get Vince in a little bit of trouble. I'm Stephen Stepslow. This is New Noise on RTL Today Radio, 93.3 FM.

Now then, Exploring Birdsong are apparently about to be embarking on a European tour with the one and the only Anthony Schmerich, who likes crisps, by the way. He'll be having an interview on Lucy Genizzini's The Afternoon Session before his show at Rotund, as promoted by Den Atelier. And taken to the stage before Anthony are Exploring Birdsong. This is Spy in the House of Love.

You are listening to RTL Today Radio's New Noise with Stephen Stepslow on this bank holiday slash public holiday business. Now, the title of the next track is The Terror. The name of the band are Enjoyable Listens, which we hope you experience at least twice a day while listening to us here.

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2: It is now time to get into the first of our runs of host picks. First up, it's out of the gate, Lucy Genazzini. Then we have Tom Einarsson. And then we'll get into a little bit of a cut from a choice made by Philippe from the RTL Today news desk.
3: Hi Steps, it's Lucy here from the Afternoon Session. You can catch that show every Monday to Friday between 1 and 3pm. And my pick for this week is by a trio that I've never heard of, three individual bands or artists, Milkface, Swede and Manny Orison. And the track is called Comets. It comes from their new album, Rocket Blueprints. And I have been listening to that a lot. I'm really enjoying it. I really love this track. I hope you do too.

Hey, it's Tom Einarsson here, host of Drive, right here on RTL Today Radio between 3 and 7pm every weekday, and my new noise pick of the week is the new Strokes single. Okay, maybe it's not. It's actually JW Francis with a track called Jeffrey. 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He's right up my alley with his sort of lo-fi sound. And I hope you like it. 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

Hello there, I'm Philippe, editor for RTL Today, and I'm currently listening to a track by an artist who is perhaps better known for his more unconventional songs. Yet, the melody in this one is quite soulful and earnest, almost like one of the old Motown classics. 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

0: Walt Disco there with Coup de Foudre, a track that I think is absolutely amazing. It's a little bit disconcerting, but in that way that you know that you're going to enjoy it a lot more on the second, third, maybe even fourth listen. Up next, we get into a couple of rounds of our host picks, the first of which is from Elliot, the second of which is from the inimitable Sam Steen.
1: Hey, this is Elliot Darby, host of the UK Chart Show, and the track I'm playing on repeat right now is Lock Up by Over Mono. As we head towards the summer, this tune has just got me going. The Welsh duo have really got their sound nailed now. It's a bit of UK garage in there, bit of rave, bit of techno, all thrown together. Now, Lock Up feels proper tense, quite emotional at the same time, with those chopped up vocals and huge drops. They always do so well. So yeah, it's a track I'm playing on repeat right now. It's called Lock Up, and it's by Over Mono.

Hey, Sam from the Sam Steen Show, and you can catch that show Monday to Friday from 6 until 10 a.m. Now, my new noise host pick this week comes from a band called The Mountain Goats. Now, sometimes you do a lot of research into the bands that you're going to find. You deep dive into where they've come from. You listen to lots of their music to sort of get a real feel for the band. And other times, a band brings out a song called Charlie Sheen Reaches Out to the Feds, and you go, that sounds fun, and you listen to it, and it's good. That's what happened with this one.

0: You are listening to RTL Today Radio, and that was Pond with the brand new Cut Through the Heather. We've got John from Up the Schmelz, we have Meredith's pick, and then we get into what Sasha's talking about, as well as a new tune from an act that I've only just discovered called Pixie McCann.
1: Hi, this is John from Up the Schmelz, and Waves by Giant Rooks is my pick of the week. Of course, because they're playing Usina this Saturday, 30s, and don't miss them. Alongside many other cool acts like Chartreux, Schlagzeug Mafia, Low Density Corporation, Mel and Jonas, and so many more things and attractions.

is by Amble, a fantastic three-man group that we were delighted to see this weekend. No, sorry, this week at Rock Hall. They were wonderful, and they apparently filmed in Luxembourg their next video for the song The Swell, but I don't think it's out yet. So instead, I am going to go with it's a bit quiet, kind of unlike me, but it's called Of Land and Sea. It came out like a month ago, but it's really good. And it talks about having a tattoo across my chest, which I do not have. So it does mention, it also mentions something I had to look up, a type of Honda Cub, which is a type of motorcycle, which I'm really not interested in riding. However, I think it has to do with turning off and getting back to nature. And maybe we should all do that. So, Of Land and Sea by Amble is my song of the week.

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1: Hi, I'm Sasha from the news team, and my pick this week is called 6 Years. It's by The Marlowes. I've chosen this band from Surabaya before. I really like their soul sound. So when Steps sent me their latest music video, it was an obvious choice for me. I love the video. It starts all retro in black and white, moves into the modern age, it's in colour, and Natasya Cianturi has the most wonderful voice. I hope you enjoy it.

0: There we have it, the fantastic Pixie McCann with Rotting. I'm leaving you today with this cut from John B's selection process. It is Mike D with Switch Up. We'll have more episodes of New Noise for you as the week progresses. We hope you've enjoyed a wonderful bank holiday and continue enjoying listening to us here on RTL Today Radio, 93.3 FM, online and on DAB+. Be good and all that stuff. See ya.
1: Hi everybody, JB from the newsroom here with my latest pick of new music you should be listening to. This week I discovered, and I might be a tad late here, that Mike D of the Beastie Boys has released his first single as a solo artist. How cool is that? This is a scary time as you are hoping and praying that it's a belter and he isn't going to ruin his name, and luckily it is. So here it is, Mike D with his track Switch Up. I really hope you love it. Take care.

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0: Long time ago, me and my brother Kyle here, we was hitchhiking down a long and lonesome road.
1: All of a sudden, there shined a shiny demon in the middle of the road.
0: And he said,
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He asked us,

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